looking for. Unfortunately, we are very quickly nearing the end of In the Garden today. But thanks so much for hanging out, listening to some music. I hope you enjoyed. I've got a couple more tracks left. And don't go anywhere after me, because Van will be here with Soft Landing, which I always look forward to. Ambient music to close out your Sunday evening. And then Ramblin' Radio later tonight with Dan and Andy from 10 to midnight. I always really enjoy their show also. So thank you so much for listening to In the Garden today. I hope you liked it. I hope you had fun. I'm back next Sunday from 4 to 7 p.m. This is KUAA Radio 99.9 FM, streaming all around the world at kuaafm.org. Thanks for listening. Thanks for being part of the KUA family and supporting local community radio. Here is... Oh! 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

0: as gravity?
1: Is war as old as gravity?
2: Is war as old as gravity?
3: Is war as old as gravity?
4: Is war as old as gravity?
5: Is war as old as gravity?
6: Is war as old as gravity?
7: Is war as old as gravity?
8: If I love peace,
9: do I have to love trees?
2: Are there animals like peace and animals like war?
10: Are there animals that are like peace?
2: Are there animals that like peace and animals that like war?
11: Are there animals that

0: farmers the first warriors? Were farmers the first warriors? Were farmers the first farmers the first farmers the first farmers the first farmers the first farmers the first farmers the first warriors?
1: Love without really
2: love without
1: do we love?
2: Do we love without
1: we love without
2: do we love without
1: do we love without
2: do we love without
1: do we love without
3: do we love without thinking?
0: Do we love without
4: we love without thinking?
5: Love without thinking.
6: Love without thinking.
7: Do we love without thinking?
8: Love without
9: do we
8: thinking.
9: Love without
10: do we do the right thing?
11: Do we do the
12: without
11: right
12: thinking?
13: Do we do the right thing?
14: Do we do the right thing
15: do
14: without
15: we do
14: thinking?
15: The right thing?
16: Do we do the right
17: thing? Do we do the
18: right
17: thing?
18: Do we do the right thing
19: with the right
20: thing without thinking?
21: We do the right thing.
22: Do we do the right thing?
23: We do the right thing
24: without thinking.
25: Do we do the right thing?
26: Do we do the right thing?
27: Do we do the right thing
28: without thinking?
29: Do the right thing
30: without thinking.
31: Without thinking.
32: Children fight with their brothers and sisters. Are they learning how to make war?
33: When children fight with their brothers and sisters, are they learning how to make war?
34: How do we test the limits of our bodies?
35: How do we test the limits of our bodies?
36: How do we test the limits of our bodies?

Why is war so exciting? 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

You are tuned into Soft Landing here on KUAA 99.9 FM. Sorry for the little bit of a late start. Sometimes that's just the way it goes, you know? I was really wanted to play that song at the start of my show tonight. I went to an event in someone's backyard. I guess it was, you know, like a concert in someone's backyard this past week. And there was a dancer there who performed to that song we just listened to. And it was, I think I turned to my friend and I said, well, that was stirring. I'd actually never heard that song before, so that song is called War and Peace by, I don't actually know how to say his name, I feel like I should, but I'm gonna try, Ryuichi Sakamoto, you know, legendary artist whose work I definitely am not super familiar with, though I do know that he's a legend and know some of his discography, but that was my first time hearing that song, War and Peace, and, yeah, watching this woman dance to it was really, really special. And yeah, I wanted to play that for you guys. Maybe you haven't heard it, maybe you have. Yeah, so there you go. Let's see. I'm feeling some sort of way tonight, which I feel like you guys are probably like, yeah, we know. You're like, yeah, duh, of course, you always are. But yeah, I think this is a weekend that does not feel celebratory for a lot of people. And, you know, it's so hot here, and I really feel like that summer energy is already kind of turned up to 11 a little bit, and I'm kind of dealing with an elderly dog situation, and I think I'm actually feeling, at first I was like feeling really good to step away from this show, and now I think I'm feeling some grief, you know, so there's that like both and situation. So yeah, I am feeling a little bit of a, yeah, pretty tender-hearted tonight. So anyways, thanks for receiving that. I'm sure plenty of you out there may be feeling tender-hearted in your own way. Yeah, but I hope that you are able to get comfortable, relax, use this time to sort of come back to your body a little bit. Use this time to just rest, because Lord knows we need it. And yeah, I'm going to continue to settle in a little bit, pull a card for us, and I'll be back in a little bit. But I always like to do my little intro before the show gets too far along. So get comfy and cozy, and I'll chat to you here in a little bit. Thanks so much for tuning in. This is Soft Landing on KUAA 99.9 FM.

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We just heard a track from Lonnie Liston Smith and the Cosmic Echoes called Summer Nights. Before that, Summer Water by Colleen. We heard a track from Carlos Nino and Miguel Atwood Ferguson called Mazame Awakening. Two tracks from Salamanda. We heard Hungry Snail and Introduce My Atom, which is my favorite one. I think this is a newer record for them. Yeah, I don't know when it came out. It came out sometime this year, but it's called Music to Watch Seeds Grow by 008. And I love everything they do. And of course, started off that set of music with War and Peace by Ryuichi Sakamoto from his Chasm album. Behind me tonight, I've got a little Harold Budd and Brian Eno with First Light. And as per usual, I pulled a card for us. I returned to my archetypes sort of divination deck. I kind of had taken a little bit of a break from it, but find myself coming back and drew a card that I am pretty familiar with from this deck. So it says it's the fault line, the fissure, the crack, the weak link. Imagine walking across a frozen lake that begins to crack before your eyes. No matter how optimistic and brave you might be, panic ensues. You become fearful and tense and long for stable ground. Such is the energy of the fault line. It's the energy of walking on eggshells, of precarious dynamics, of sensing what is ready to break open into chaos. It's likely this cracking open is overdue, as fault lines develop slowly and naturally from underlying elemental pressures. This card comes as a potent warning not to deny the shakiness that's afoot. It's much better to prepare yourself for change than to walk along the fault line pretending all is well. There is no easy fix for the situation at hand. It will require a foundational shift that alters the current dynamics from the ground up. Yeah, that seems about right for the moments that we're living in and the history that we're living through. It says here, when light, redefining reality, breaking open. When dark, precariousness, pretending, delusion. Couple other reflections on this card. It says, it is possible that something a loved one said caused a crack in your relationship that has never been mended. Revisit it. The time to heal is nigh. And then it also says, in Japanese kintsugi pottery, gold is used to mend cracks. Breaks are thought of as precious, rather than something to be hidden.

this program, Soft Landing, will be ending at the end of July. I'm feeling, a little bummed about it, but also trying to trust that this is what is right for me, feeling my energy pulled in a lot of other directions. So gonna follow that, but definitely going to miss being in this space. So thanks for being loving listeners, and let's get back into the music. Soft Landing, KUAA 99.9 FM.

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I'm your host, Van. Thanks for being here. Thanks for supporting community radio. What did we just hear? We heard a track from Zella, Daniel Aged, and Tall Cats. That track is called Dream One, off a record called Four Dreams. I'm really loving that. It's only four tracks and only about 40 minutes long. I think I found out about that record, I follow NTS on Instagram, and they have a really cool little segment called Tune Scrolling. They talk to different artists about, you know, what's your last played song? What's your most played song? You know, surprise us with something that you're listening to. And anyways, I think Kelsey Liu was talking about how, this is like a new release that she's been liking, so I immediately went and looked it up, and yeah, I really liked that track. We listened to Dream One. Before that, Music for Dogs with Sepals, Petals Are Carpals. That is for all my plant freaks out there. We heard from Sachi Kobayashi with Scent of Roses, Lion Milk with I Remain Hopeful. Started that set of music off with Bren. That track is called Microdose Skyline. And, I have a few poems I want to read tonight. I might also share a little bit about a plant. I have my little plant deck in here with me, and many of you may know that I am an herbalist, and so I'm always trying to find ways to bring plants into everything I do, if I'm being honest. I think I've said before at least a few times that summer I feel like is a really difficult season for me, and I think for a lot of people, but I don't know that it's something that like people talk about much. I feel like everybody talks about winter being the hardest season, and I actually think summer is just like so draining and chaotic and hot and agitating, and so I'm thinking about plants that I am working with right now to kind of support me, and I think I'm looking through my deck here and trying to figure out which one I want to read, so stay tuned for that. But I'm going to read this poem. Which one do I want to read first? I'm going to read this poem by Padraig O Tuama. I believe I've mentioned the Poetry Unbound podcast on here before. It's a great way to find out about new poems and poets, and they're 15-minute episodes, and Padraig O Tuama is the host, and he reads the poem, and then he kind of talks about what meaning he's taking from the poem, and it's always really interesting. And anyways, I think he's such an articulate, sensitive, wonderful human, and I haven't actually read a lot of his poetry, but I came across this poem, and it really stuck with me. So this poem is called The Facts of Life by Padraig O Tuama. That you were born and you will die. That you will sometimes love enough and sometimes not. That you will lie, if only to yourself. That you will get tired. That you will learn most from the situations you did not choose. That there will be some things that move you more than you can say. That you will live, that you must be loved. That you will avoid questions most urgently in need of your attention. That you began as the fusion of a sperm and an egg of two people who were once strangers and may well still be. That life isn't fair. That life is sometimes good and sometimes even better than good. That life is often not so good.
that life is real, and if you can survive it well with love and art and meaning given where meaning's scarce. That you will learn to live with regret, that you will learn to live with respect, that the structures that constrict you may not be permanently constricting, that you will probably be okay, that you must accept change before you die, but you will die anyway. So you might as well live, and you might as well love, you might as well love, you might as well love. Ooh! Patrick knows how to write them. I'm going to read that one more time. The Facts of Life by Padraig O Tuama. That you were born and you will die. That you will sometimes love enough and sometimes not. That you will lie, if only to yourself. That you will get tired. That you will learn most from the situations you did not choose. That there will be some things that move you more than you can say. That you will live, that you must be loved. That you will avoid questions most urgently in need of your attention. That you began as the fusion of a sperm and an egg of two people who once were strangers and may well still be. That life isn't fair, that life is sometimes good and sometimes even better than good. That life is often not so good. That life is real, and if you can survive it well with love and art and meaning given where meaning's scarce. That you will learn to live with regret, that you will learn to live with respect, that the structures that constrict you may not be permanently constricting, that you will probably be okay, that you must accept change before you die, but you will die anyway, so you might as well live. And you might as well love. You might as well love. You might as well love. All right, friends. Thanks for being here. 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

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We just heard a track from Laura Meesch. That is definitely my favorite track from her new record called Lithic. It's been out for maybe a month now or something like that, but that track is called Siren. That whole album, I think it's my favorite record of the year so far. And I highly recommend sitting down and just listening to it from start to finish. Maybe even a couple times. It's a great record. I just keep fantasizing about seeing her perform it live, but she's based in the UK, so I don't know that is in the realm of possibilities, but I'm just going to continue to put that out there. Anyways, before Laura Meesch, we heard from Cole Poulos. That track is called A New Age. It's off a compilation that just came out recently called Across the Horizon, Volume 1. There's also, as you might have guessed, an Across the Horizon Volume 1. But they just put out this Volume 2, and it's really lovely. Before that, we heard from Black Brunswicker with The Frolic. I hope you have maybe been doing some frolicking. I definitely need to be doing more frolicking. I'm going to write that down. Frolic more. Before that, we heard from Lauren Helene Green with Underwater Tape, and that is also a track that is on the Across the Horizon Volume 2 compilation. If you listen to the show regularly, you have likely heard a lot of Lauren Helene Green. She only has one record, but I think I've probably played a lot of songs from it and have been kind of hankering for some more music from her. So I'm very happy to see that she has a track on this new compilation. And then started off that set of music with David Cordero and Ian Hoggood with Fragile Present. There you have it. Just about 8:30 here in the Salt Lake Valley. Trying to figure out what I want to do next. Maybe I'm going to read. I was kind of talking about, trying to bring the plants into everything that I do and wanting to talk about some of the plants that are, quite frankly, like keeping me sane and grounded. And the one that I was hoping to share, I realized they don't have lemon balm listed in this deck that I have, which is surprising, but anyways, the other one that I came up with is holy basil, also known as Tulsi. And it says, holy basil, the romantic. Oh, the sparkle, the effervescence, the twinkling starry night of holy basil. What a true and joyful friend, dancing in the night, laughing in the day, bringer of buoyancy and clear and true companionship. Holy basil is a brightener of the spirit. A true harbinger of euphoric peace, the energy of holy basil should be released into our water supply, bringing light into the eyes of the collective, curling up the corners of our mouths, and letting all our hearts sing out. Holy basil is a friend. If you are feeling backed into a corner by lethargy, despair, hopelessness, or sorrow, holy basil is an ally for nearly everyone, as their gifts work with the small and large stressors of daily life in both the subtle and the overt. The power of stress has taken on a life of its own in the modern world, so much a standard part of our day-to-day activities. Stress is the mode which many of us view as normal. Stress has always been a part of being alive, but at one time was much more connected to imminent survival than it is now. Now we have culturally programmed this into our existence and invoke the stress response around nearly any activity, relationship, or experience. We have also lost many tools to release stress in community, to resolve conflicts in a healthy way, and to heal.
Holy Basil is a glitter sprinkling guide in navigating our stressors by creating strategies to manage them and perhaps even learning a way out of this as a pattern of normalcy. Certainly, some people have much greater loads and are living much more closely to the questions of survival. But if collectively we can brighten, lighten, and loosen the ties to the culture of stress and our stress response, hold each other when needed, allow for freedom and release, these effects can ripple out into our shared society in ways that benefit and brighten us all. Oh, I love, I just love talking about plants. Holy basil and Tulsi. Go ask a local gardener or, see if you can get your hands on some. It has an incredible scent, and it's a plant I've been working with for years.

Miss Angel loves me.

0: Waylon Jennings. Hey, Andy, do you think he's back? Like, maybe he's alive?
1: He recorded that in a basement? Is that what you mean?
0: Yeah, like, what's going on?
1: I'm not sure, but he's sure producing a lot of music these days.
0: Yeah. Been busy, huh?
1: He's been busy. That's not funny.
0: Sorry.
1: I don't know anything about this record. It's just, they just released it, right?
0: It's not out yet. They just announced it.
1: They just announced it.
0: They released this song, Diamonds.
1: Okay.
0: And it's kind of like that other one that just came out a few months ago. Shooter found the tapes and finished the recordings and got them out. So here's another one, Diamonds. It's coming out. I don't know when it's coming out, honestly. Probably a couple months.
1: We'll be on the edge of our seats until then.
0: Yeah. New Waylon.
1: New Waylon.
0: For that, Waylon rides again with Charlie Crockett. Clovis is back on streaming sites. Everyone calm down. Clovis is back.
1: I want to know the drama.
0: You know?
1: What is it, Mr. Crockett? What was that?
0: Well, I don't know what that was, but it might have been Crockett. He had his Red Rider outside.
1: Hopes it sounded like somebody just smashed the dumpster with a sledgehammer.
0: Gotta be careful what
1: Got
0: we say.
1: Be careful.
0: We gotta be careful what we say.
1: Yeah.
0: But yeah, Clovis is back out. I think he had some issues with the label. He said he bought songs back and was able to put it back up.
1: You know, it wouldn't be country music if there wasn't some kind of drama.
0: Maybe there's some drama, you know, just to get some attention to the record.
1: Yeah.
0: Oh. Not a bad idea.
1: Well, you nailed it, Dan.
0: I'm going to do that.
1: You need to go ahead and nail that one?
0: For my three fans.
1: Oh. Oh, you have way more than three fans.
0: Four.
1: Okay, you're five.
0: Okay. Okay.
1: All right, what was that?
0: Then we heard American Aquarium, Dollar General.
1: Oh, they're so good.
0: Of their new record, New Ways to Lose, which is a really good record. I've been enjoying that one. Angela Autumn, Mountain Stream, new single.
1: Woo, Angela Autumn.
0: Okay, Angela.
1: On fire.
0: Margo Price with a new one, Deportee. Plane Wreck at Los Gatos, featuring Joan Baez and Memphis Mariachi Band.
1: Love me some really good. Margo Price and Joan Baez.
0: Yeah, her new record's really good. I'm enjoying it.
1: Yeah. There's a tale that Joan Baez swam across the Red Butte Pond.
0: When she played up there?
1: Yes.
0: Really?
1: Mm-hmm. Long before my time, of course, in case there's any confusion.
0: Joan, if you're listening right now, if you could call in to 385-528-1129 and let us know how the swim was. How was the water? Was it cold? Was it hot? What time of year was it?
1: We'd love to know.
0: That's pretty crazy.
1: Mm-hmm.
0: Wow, Andy.
1: Yep.
0: Coming in with the fun facts today.
1: Yeah. Go on.
0: Okay. after and then to start off that little segment, we heard from two songs from Hannah and Juanita's new record, Tennessee Songbird and Wild and Blue. That's a John Anderson sang that song. He did not write it, but what a song. What a song, Wild and Blue. And now, Andy, there's a local artist who just released a new single. We're going to play that right now.
1: J-Rad?
0: J-Rad Cooley.
1: Hell yeah.
0: Broke Down Soul.

0: Say a darling say.
1: What do you say?
0: That's my dog, JP Harris, and Chance McCoy, coming out with a new record, I think, in a couple months. But that track is out for people to listen to. It's an old-timey record, so that's different for him. He's done, like, one before, but this one's going to be really good. Chance McCoy's from Old Crow Medicine Show, of course. What did we hear before that, Daniel?
1: Otis Gibbs. The Parker's... The darker side of me. Sorry. I couldn't see the screen. The darker side of me. That's a new single he just put out. And we started that off with J-Rad Cooley, local artist, Broke Down Soul. He has a new band, and they're really killing it.
0: They're rad.
1: They're J-Rad.
0: J-Rad. Radicals.
1: Ow!
0: Go J-Rad.
1: Okay.
0: So
1: I'll calm down over here.
0: I think... So, what are we doing?
1: Well...
0: How could I forget?
1: Well, Andy, we do have some vinyl queued up, but before that, we are going to play a song for our dear friends that are up in the mountains.
0: Shout out to you, hooligans.
1: You know who you are.
0: And they requested something, and we're going to give them a little something.
1: A little
0: from
1: something.
0: Somebody. And they'll figure it out, but...
1: I don't know if we can be any more obscure.
0: By the way, you're tuned in the Rambo Radio Show. Here
1: you
0: on
1: are.
0: KUAA.
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0: Sunday evening after 250 years.
1: 250. 250.
0: We're still here somehow.
1: 250.
0: It's been a close call, but
1: oh,
0: here we are.
1: Boy.
0: Woo! Edge of our seats, am I right?
1: Yeah.
0: All right. Thanks for listening to us, tuning in, and thanks to those hooligans up on the mountain having probably a fairly good time.
1: They always do.
0: There are a lot of really cool dogs up there, at least.
1: Like dogs or dogs?
0: Both.
1: Here we go.
0: Kinds of dogs.

0: Okay, that was David Allan Coe, in case you didn't catch on. Willie Waylon and me. I'm David Allan Coe, and I'm from Dallas, Texas.
1: Yee-hoo!
0: Yep. All right, now that was just a segue for Dan to have some time to get the vinyl ready. Are you ready, Dan?
1: Ready. Ready when you are.
0: Ready. He's going to knock your socks off. Let's go.
1: No pressure.
0: No, still no pressure. Daniel?
1: No pressure?
0: Daniel?
1: I'm doing everything right.
0: Is the needle on the record, Daniel?
1: I can hear it.
0: Weird. This is strange. Are we having a technical difficulty?
1: Do we still have a... I know what's wrong.
2: I'm the dog.

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Uh-uh. Transtar Rose wouldn't forget you, you double-clutching devils. Why not team up with a truck that's got all the gut you'll ever need? 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
1: Keep on trucking, Bonnie Nelson.
0: Thanks, Bonnie.
1: Whoa.
0: What about that tiny little bit in the middle where she just, someone let her record
1: she's
0: that.
1: Rambling off. Keep on trucking, Bonnie Nelson. And I'm All Right by Bonnie Nelson.
0: Thanks for the vinyl set, Dan. Let's go through them.
1: Let's go through them here. Bonnie Nelson, born in Denver, Colorado. Anyways.
0: Okay.
1: A little tidbit. Oh, man. We had a little Tina Turner off Good Hearted Woman doing Soul Deep.
0: So deep.
1: And then we had Loretta Lynn doing Wine, Women, and Song. Oh, Lloyd Green off 10 Shades of Green. Rolling in My Sweet Baby's Arms.
0: Well, Lloyd Green.
1: You know, that's our friend Muskrat's favorite steel player. And Muskrat gave me this Johnny Bush album. It's the sound of a heartache.
0: It's a scratty kind of day.
1: Scratty kind of day. It was just his birthday.
0: Happy birthday,
1: Sounds
0: Scrat.
1: Sounds like he had a lot of fun. Too much fun, maybe.
0: His face looked like he had a lot of fun.
1: Sound of a heartache. And we heard Gary Stewart. We heard Sweet Dater and Cisco. Tia Blake. Folk songs and ballads. Tia. We heard Betty and Dupree. And I'm a Man of Constant Sorrow. Might have heard that one on Oh Brother Where Art Thou. Huh?
0: Not written by the Soggy Bottom Boys, turns out.
1: The whole time I thought that was our boy.
0: Jerbs Kloonsters?
1: I thought that was Kloonster who wrote that one. And to start it all off, we heard from our good friend, John R. Miller. John R. Miller. Did I say John?
0: Yeah.
1: Oh, I...
0: No, you're good. I'm sorry. I was making sure
1: I said John after. I was like, maybe I said Jay. J.R. Miller. John R. Miller. Side C. Day Drinking. Golden Light. And 2 Days Clean. This is off his new record that comes out in 11 days. I'm

0: not counting or anything. But if you buy the vinyl on his website, you get the vinyl. They ship it out same day. You get it a few days early before it streams all over the world.
1: And it is good, folks.
0: It is a good
1: record.
0: It is
1: worth the purchase. He's so good.
0: Yeah, that's the record set.
1: The record set. Thanks, Dan. That was great.
0: You're welcome, Andy.
1: Thanks for listening. Oh, yeah, I'm listening. Yeah, I'm tuned right in. I don't think I have a choice. You're listening to the Ramblin' Radio Show. Just kidding. We're here with you for a few more minutes. Keep on drugging, Dan. Let's keep it going with some bangers. Let's hear this, The Hunter by Miss Wanda Jackson. Thanks for tuning in.

0: Luke Bell.
1: Wow.
0: Off of The King Is Back. That's a great album worth checking out if you haven't. Yeah. Songs by the late Luke Bell. Don't Mind If I Do was the track off that.
1: Don't Mind If I Do.
0: And then we heard The Hunter by Wanda Jackson.
1: Mm-hmm.
0: I think we're going to go ahead and play a Nightcap song, and we're going to hit the highway.
1: Truck on out of here. Keep on trucking down the highway.
0: Down the highway. Thanks for tuning in to the Ramblin' Radio Show here on Sunday nights, 10 to midnight, with Dan and Andy. We'll be back next week with some more vinyl. Maybe we'll do Record Roulette.
1: Oh.
0: Whoops. I know.
1: And we gotta leave them wanting more of that, though. We can't do it every week.
0: Probably some more John R. Miller, if we're being honest.
1: Yeah, I'm being honest.
0: Yeah. And some others. So, yeah.
1: Yeah.
0: We're gonna leave you with one little, your little Nightcap song, and yeah, keep on trucking.
1: Yeah, thank you all for tuning in. Have a great week.

The Wonderland Forest of Blazing Nothingness is a sacrificial beast, a pregnant beast, filled with worlds and souls. Conventional reality is the ash of its smoldering corpse. Poetic resonance is the rising smoke of its burning flesh. The mass of its reality is seized along with its shadow, unreality. They mix and become swollen with phantoms, its skin excreting the sweat of three dimensions moving in a linear continuum. The beast is slain by the words of prayer which carry corrosive number letter codes throughout its body. Before it splits open and is consumed upon the fiery altar of sacrifice, its reflexes must be caught, bound, and subdued. Its heart blood can then be extracted as an offering, pulled from an emulsion of filth and piety, falling to neither side. The vowel drops of the words enter at the intersection point of the opaque lies and translucent truths, where semi-formless froth hovers between the elements, spontaneously discharging poisons where the heart blood is concealed. The poison of broken universes turns empty reflections into vicious golems that have been driven insane, causing them to kill, steal, rape, and trade merit for vile excess. They are rendered helpless, dazed, near motionless as they dissolve into the ether. The haze obscures the liberating nectar at the cusp of its gates, but cannot diminish its purity even one iota. The mixture is boiled in its own agitation until its heart blood can be isolated. This can only be accomplished prior to the effects of its toxins. As the dull weight of worldly power is subsumed in the feast of poetics, the matrix of letters is reborn. It speaks itself through renewed permutations in each detail of its utterance. Through the dissolving haze of broken static conceptions, its animating vowels coalesce drops of the crystalline dew. Their multiplicity fills immensity with pure sparkling illusion, constituting one non-existent drop body, shedding infinite enworlding peripheries that resonate endless echoing skins, each hungry to take itself as autonomous and real. It is there that the unique root tikkun for each corruption solves the riddle of each displacement, at that place where nothingness caresses conceptual solidity. Its skins dissolve back through the ground with which they were clothed. This seals the return. Its naked echoes have never left.

flesh of the beast is the hiding place of countless sparkling vowel letter fields. They abide in self-secret concealing tenderness and can only be discovered by true heartbroken longing. The blend is suffused through the translucent depth of dark blue space, turning every color as it mixes.

Through the portal of Yasod, the Ruach opens to mix the spectrum. Oceanic blue, spiked with torrents of blood red and blinding white, shines through tissued veils of violent magentas, deep black purple depths, and scintillating flecked golden shimmering crested greens. Each color nuance is a metaphor, a feeling tone resonance, indescribable in the depth of its psycho-emotive power. Each layer is a sacrifice, gathering to release in its own flavor register of melting circumstance. The flayed beast cracks open, its steaming organ membranes liquefying to rise as color-tinged vapor, offering the intoxication of hues to the recesses of space. The fumes thicken and glow with a faint rainbow sheen, breaking into pixelated drops that hang in the five root colors.

of silence can be heard to echo within all things, riding the razor's edge of the in-between, as sky and earth collapse into a single sacrificial gesture. It offers complete dissolution in the instance each moment is coagulated. In that great space, the offering is sealed, released, and consumed. Worlds and souls pass into self-collapse through the ground that presents them. This supernova introduces profound brightness, which is the essential nature of all worlds and souls prior to their appearing.

The residue of the fractured shells from old discarded beliefs can be offered up and consumed by basic space. Sparks pour out from their shattering as they saturate in their dissolving. As the small meanings of things become subsumed into great vastness, light outshines its containment and immensity prevails. Ordinary conceptuality is the animal of sacrifice. It is laid upon the altar of contemplation with the heat of aspiration blazing below it. Conceptual associations boil and subtle impressions waft up. The fumes usurp the associative winds responsible for deriving relative meanings from conceived objects to a conceptualizing subject. Superabundant waves of incomprehensible vastness consume its sense of order. Its streams release mists of resonance, hovering beyond the grasp of identity and its hopes and fears. Then the pearlescent sheen of wonder breaks through as the display of profound rootless beauty. Each of its drops opens a gate. As each leads back to its central heart, each becomes a pathway to the wholeness of one drop, the universal medicine for the disease of fragmentation. Said in another way, fire is applied below the container of earthly thought, and clouds arise in the interior of the vessel. The muddy soil at its bottom bubbles, churns, mixes, rises, and overflows with clouded poison airs. It saturates itself, overflows, surrounds itself, and fills with caustic volatility like a bath. It draws forth toxic atmospheres that intoxicate in six stages. From the intoxication, cognizance is extracted beyond the mind that becomes intoxicated. This distinction is of monumental importance. It is what stands alone, with no second. The soil, clouds, winds, and fluid volatility are all eclipsed within its wholeness. The intoxicating winds may or may not continue to boil, but one single drop fills immensity. This is the meaning of the phrase. Its meaning eclipses the parade of its own projections.

This is the poison nectar of secret mercury, which is also a medicine. As it is said, my food, an offering made by fire, a sweet savor to offer in due season. This is the fire offering which you shall bring for a continual all-burnt offering. Aloneness dissolves the subject construct. Silence dissolves the object construct. They meet as no concept in an all-over bath of wonder. The blaze of secret mercury rides the razor's edge, distributed evenly in all things. A crystal tunnel carries the heart-drop quintessence into the enworldment of vision. Its path spreads clarity from nowhere to nowhere, touching nothing. Each drop universe dawns as infinite overlapping permeabilities, suffusing wholeness by complete and total responsiveness. Its fingerprint is the mirror of specificity according to need. This is the dream of itself awakening, whose meaning eclipses the parade of its own projections. A single reflexive dream is one dreaming itself as zero, and zero dreaming itself as one.

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Lao Tzu, the Chinese philosopher, said, the highest virtue is not virtue, and therefore really is virtue. But inferior virtue cannot let go of being virtuous, and therefore is not virtue. Translated in more of a periphrastic way, the highest virtue is not conscious of itself as virtue, and therefore really is virtue. Lower virtue is so self-conscious that it's not virtue. In other words, when you breathe, you don't congratulate yourself on being virtuous. But breathing is a great virtue. It's living. When you come out with beautiful eyes, blue or brown or green as the case may be, you don't congratulate yourself for having grown one of the most fabulous jewels on earth. So it's just eyes. And you don't account it a virtue. To see, to entertain the miracles of color and form, you say, oh, that's just... But that's real virtue. Virtue in the sense, the old sense of the word, a strength, as when we talk about the healing virtue of a plant. That's real virtue. But the other virtues are stuck on. They're ersatz, they're imitation virtues. And they usually create trouble. Because more diabolical things are done in the name of righteousness. And be assured that everybody of whatever nationality or political frame of mind or religion always goes to war with a sense of complete rightness. The other side is the devil. Our opponents, whether in China or Russia or Vietnam, have the same feeling of righteousness about what they're doing as we have on our side. And a plague on both houses. Because, as Confucius said, the goody-goodies are the thieves of virtue, which is the form of our own proverb, the road to hell is paved with good intentions. So, in a way, the moral, or the immoral, of these considerations is that if you are really aware of your own inner workings, you will realize there's nothing you can do to improve yourself. Because you don't know what better is, in any case. And you, who will do the improving, are the one who needs to be improved. And this also goes for society. We can change society. We can get enormous enthusiasm going out of the idea that there is a revolution afoot and that this revolution is going to set everything to right. Do you know a revolution that ever set anything to right? Whether the revolution came from the left wing or from the right wing? The best forms of government that have ever existed in the world are those which muddled through, where they didn't have any very clear setup of control, but they muddle along. A kind of what I'll call controlled anarchy seems to work out better than anything else. When we have a great system and great power to put it into effect, there is always more violence, more bloodshed, more trouble. It makes no difference whether it be Chairman Mao or Adolf Hitler. So, what instead, therefore, if we see that you can't outwit yourself, you can't be, shall I say, unself-conscious on purpose, you can't be designedly spontaneous, and you cannot be genuinely loving
by intending to love. Either you love someone or you don't. If you pretend to love a person, you deceive them and build up reasons for resentment. So you say, well, I ought to be honest. That's the beginning of, oh, so many lies you can't imagine. It's like when I hear a lot said about love, the big love thing on the way. Everybody's got to love everybody. Everybody sings songs about love. Do you know what I do? I buy a gun and bar my door because I know there's a storm of hypocrisy brewing. So let's look at this thing from another point of view, which you will at first think highly depressing. Let's supposing we can't do anything to change ourselves. Suppose we're stuck with it. Now that is the worst thing an American audience can hear. There's no way of improving yourself, because every kind of culture in this country is dedicated to self-improvement. Just take jogging, that deplorable practice. It's a very nice thing to run and to go dancing across the hills at a fast speed. But these joggers are chunk, chunk, chunk, chunk, chunk, chunk, chunk, chunk, shaking their bones and rattling their brains with running on their heels. And because there's a grimness about it, it's determinately good for you. See? Why do you go to school? Now, wait a minute. You may not clap when I'm through. There's only one reason for going to school. And that is that somebody's got something here, whether it's a professor or a library, that you want to find out. That you are incredibly interested in how to write Chinese characters or how to understand botany. And you would like to know. You're just interested in flowers. And you would like to find out everything there is to be known about them. That's the point of coming here. Or you might like to know how to practice yoga. There are courses now being offered at UCLA on Kundalini yoga for credit. Pretty funny when I think back 10 years. But the whole point of coming to school is that you're interested in something. You don't come to improve yourself. But the trouble is that the schools got the wrong idea. They gave people honors for learning. And the reward for studying French should be the ability to speak French and enjoy reading French and having fun with French people. But when you get a degree for it, then the degree becomes the point in a game of one-upmanship. And of course, one-upmanship is the main business of the educational community today. You learn all the rules of how to be a good professor. It's instructive to go to a professional professor's meeting. In my field, which is philosophy, you go to a congress of philosophers, and you'll find when they all get together in the bar or in the restaurant in somebody's room, the one thing they don't talk about is philosophy. It is very bad form indeed to show interest in philosophy among your colleagues. The same is exactly true in clergy gatherings. They don't talk about religion. What they both talk about is politics, church politics and academic politics, because it's bad form to be brilliant on a faculty, because it outclasses your colleagues. Therefore, faculty people tend to cultivate a studied mediocrity. And you've got to watch out for that. I mean, if you get mobs of students coming to your lectures, you get pretty black looks from your colleagues. And then, of course, there's a whole world of one-upmanship in research and publication of learned papers. How many, what's the relative quantity of footnotes to basic text, and footnotes on footnotes,
and the various ways of making your bibliography painfully accurate. And it's endless. But you see, what it is, it's scholarship about scholarship, and not scholarship. Just as learning, because learning is good for you, is irrelevant to learning. The whole idea of improving yourself by learning is irrelevant to the learning process. And in the same way, doing business is doing business. Doing business, such as manufacturing clothes, is a very good thing to do. I could conceive that it would be extremely enjoyable, something one could be very proud of, to make good clothes. Of course, you need to sell them because you need to eat. But to make clothes to make money raises another question. Because then your interest is not in making clothes, it's in making money, and then you're going to cheat on the clothes. And then you get an awful lot of money and you don't know what to do with it. You can't, you can't eat 10 roasts of beef in one day. Can't live in 6 houses at once. Can't drive 3 Rolls Royces at the same time. What are you to do? Well, you can just go make more money. Put your money back. Invest it in something else and it'll make more. And you don't give a damn how it's made so long as they make it. You don't care if they foul the rivers, put oil fumes throughout the air everywhere, kill off all the fish. So not, so long as you see these figures happening. You're not aware of anything else. So, you see, you went out to do a self-improvement thing. Making money, you see, is a measure of improvement, a measure of your economic worthwhileness. Or at least that's what it's supposed to be. It isn't anything of the kind. But you went out, in other words, for the status instead of for the actuality. So if, in other words, you do an art, you're a musician, why do you play music? The only reason for playing music is to enjoy it. If you play music to impress an audience, to read about yourself in the newspaper, you're not interested in music. So in the same way, why do I come and talk to you? Because I enjoy it. I like the sound of my own voice. I'm interested in what I'm talking about, and I get paid for it. And that's smart in this life, is to get paid for what you enjoy. So here's the situation, you see. There is no, the whole idea of self-improvement is a will-o'-the-wisp and a hoax. That's not what it's about. Let's begin where we are. What happens if you know beyond any shadow of doubt that there is nothing you can do to be better? Well, it's kind of a relief, isn't it? Now, you say, well, now what will I do? See, there's a little fidget comes up. Because we're so used to making things better. Leave the world a better place than when you found it, sort of thing. I want to be of service to other people, and all these dreadfully hazy ideas. And so we think, there's that little itch still. But supposing instead of that, seeing that there isn't really anything we can do to improve ourselves or to improve the world, if we realize that that is so, it gives us a breather in the course of which we may simply watch what is going on. Watch what happens. Nobody ever does this, you know. And therefore, it sounds terribly simple. It sounds so simple that it's almost, it looks as if it isn't worth doing. But you ever just watched? Watch what's happening, and watch what you are doing by way of reaction to it. Just watch it happen. And don't be in a hurry to think you know what it is. In other words, people look at the, say, oh, that's the external world. Oh? How do you know? The whole thing, from a neurological point of view, is a happening in your head. That you think there is something outside the skull is a notion in your nervous system. There may or may not be.
but it's a notion in your nervous system. You think this is the material world. Well, that's somebody's philosophical idea. Or maybe you think it's spiritual. That too is somebody's philosophical idea. This real world is not spiritual. It is not material. The real world is simply so could we look at things in that way? Without, as it were, fixing labels and names and gradations and judgments on everything, but watch what happens. Watch what we do. Now you see, if you do that, you do at least give yourself a chance. And it may be that when you are in this way freed from busybodiness and being out to improve everything, that your own nature will begin to take care of itself. Because you're not getting in the way of yourself all the time. You will begin to find out that the great things that you do are really happenings. For example, no great genius can explain how he does it. Yes, he says, I have learned a technique to express myself. Because I had something in me that had to come out, I had to know how to give it out. So if I were a musician, I had to learn how music is produced. That means learning to use an instrument or learning a technique of musical notation or whatever it may be. If I want to describe something, I have to learn a language so that others can understand me. I need a technique. But then beyond that, I'm afraid I can't tell you how it was that I used that technique to express this mysterious thing I wanted to show you. If we could tell people that, we would have schools where we would infallibly train musical geniuses, scientific miracle minds. And there would be so many of them, we wouldn't know what to do with them. Geniuses would be a dime a dozen. And then we would say, well, these people are after all not very ingenious. You know, PhDs, how many of them are there? Because what is fascinating always about genius is the fellow does something we can't understand. He surprises us. But you see, just in the same way, we cannot understand our own brains. Neurology knows relatively little about the brain, which is only to say that the brain is a lot smarter than neurology. Yes, there is this, which can perform all these extraordinary intellectual and cultural miracles. But we don't know how we did it. But we did. We didn't have some campaign to have an improved brain over the monkeys or whatever may be our ancestors. It happened. And all growth, you see, is fundamentally something that happens. But for it to happen, two things are important. And the first is, as I said, you must have the technical ability to express what happens. And secondly, you must get out of your own way. But right at the bottom of the whole problem of control is, how am I to get out of my own way? And if I showed you a system, let's all practice getting out of our own way. It would turn into another form of self-improvement. See, here's the dynamics of this thing. And we find this problem, you see, repeatedly throughout the entire history of human spirituality. In the phraseology of Zen Buddhism, you cannot get this by thinking. You cannot attain to it by not thinking.
It is only, you see, as getting out of your own way ceases to be a matter of choice, when you see that there's nothing else for you to do. When you see, in other words, that doing something about your situation is not going to help you. When you see equally that trying not to do anything about it is not going to help you. Where are you? Where do you stand? You're nonplussed. And you are simply reduced to watching.

0: Now, you may say, I need some help in this process, and therefore I am going to find someone else to help me. It may be a therapist. It may be a clergyman. It may be a guru. It may be any kind of person who teaches a technique of self-improvement. Now, how will you know whether this person is able to teach you? How can you judge, for example, whether a psychotherapist is effective or just a charlatan? How can you judge whether a guru is himself spiritually wise or merely a good chatterbox? Well, of course, you ask your friends. You ask his other students or patients, and they're all, of course, enthusiastic. You have to be enthusiastic when you've bought something expensive. If you bought an automobile which turned out to be a lemon, it's very difficult to admit that it was a lemon and that you were fooled. And it's the same when you buy a religion or an expensive operation. But what people do not sufficiently realize is that when you pick an authority, whether it's a psychotherapeutic one or a religious one, you chose it. In other words, that this fellow or this book or this system is the right one is your opinion. And how are you competent to judge? After all, if you're saying to this other person or other source, I think you are the authority, that's your opinion. So you cannot really judge whether an authority is a sound authority unless you yourself are a sound authority. Otherwise, you may just be being fooled. You may say, for example, I believe that the Bible is the Word of God. All right, that's your opinion. I know the Bible says it's the Word of God, but it's your opinion that the Bible is not lying. The church says the Bible is the Word of God, but it's your opinion that the church is right. You cannot escape from that situation. It's your opinion. So you see, when you select an authority who will help you to improve yourself, it's like hiring the police out of your tax money and putting them in charge of seeing that you obey the law. I mean, can't you take care of yourselves? I mean, is this the land of the free and the home of the brave, or isn't it? But you see, nobody seems to want to be in charge of themselves because they feel they can't do it. As St. Paul said, to will is present with me, but how to do good I find not. For the good that I would, I do not, and the evil that I would not, that I do. So, there at once, we are in difficulty. Because trying to improve yourself is like trying to lift yourself up into the air by tugging at your own bootstraps. And it can't be done. Now, there are all sorts of ways in which religious people try to explain that it can be done. I referred already to the grace of God. They say, no, you can't do the job yourself, because the improving you is the one that needs to be improved. Therefore, you have to say, God, help me. Now, of course, that God exists is your opinion. That God will answer your prayer is your opinion. And your idea of God is your idea of God. If you bought somebody else's script, you bought it. Maybe your mother and father talked to you about God in a very impressive way. But basically, you bought their idea. And if you're a father yourself, I'm a grandfather now, I've got 5 grandchildren. And I know I'm as stupid as my own grandfather must have been. Yeah, I am one. I sit there in the position which they look at. Think, oh, wowee, that's an important man. I know that. I'm just like anyone else. So, I hope my children are not believing things on my authority, because it's always their authority. If I look impressive and make big noises at them, they've just been taken in.
1: Now, I'm particularly interested in what Dr. Weaver said about the attitude of the family to children, because we have an absolutely extraordinary attitude in our culture and in various other cultures, high civilizations, to the new member of human society. Instead of saying frankly to children, how do you do? Welcome to the human race. We are playing a game, and we are playing by the following rules. We want to tell you what the rules are so that you'll know your way around, and when you've understood what rules we're playing by, when you get older, you may be able to invent better ones. But instead of that, we still retain an attitude to the child that he is on probation. He's not really a human being. He's a candidate for humanity. And therefore, to preserve the role of parent or to preserve the role of teacher, you have to do what they do in the Arthur Murray School of Dancing, which is that they string you out. They don't tell you all the story about dancing, because if they tell you, you'll learn in a few weeks and go away, and you'll know it. But instead, they want to keep you on. And in just this way, we have a whole system of preparation of the child for life, which always is preparation and never actually gets there. In other words, we have a system of schooling which starts with grades, and we get this little creature into the thing with a kind of, come on, kitty, kitty, kitty, and we get it always preparing for something that's going to happen. So you go into nursery school as preparation for kindergarten. You go into kindergarten as preparation for first grade. And then you see you go up the grades till you get to high school. And then comes a time when maybe if we can get you fascinated enough with the system, you go to college. And then when you go to college, if you're smart, you get into graduate school and stay a perpetual student, and go back to be a professor and just go round and round in the system. But in the ordinary way, they don't encourage quite that. They want you after graduate school or after graduation, commencement as it's called, beginning, to get out into the world with a capital W. And so you've been trained for this and now you've arrived. But when you get out into the world at your first sales meeting, they've got the same thing going again, because they want you to make that quota. And if you do make it, they give you a higher quota. And come along about 45 years of age, maybe you're vice president. And you suddenly it dawns on you that you've arrived. With a certain sense of having been cheated, because it is just the same as things. Life feels the same as it always felt. And you are conditioned to be in desperate need of a future. So the final goal that this culture prepares for us is called retirement, when you will be a senior citizen and you will have the wealth and the leisure to do what you've always wanted, but you will at the same time have impotence, a rotten prostate, and false teeth, and no energy. So the whole thing from beginning to end is a hoax. And furthermore, some other aspects of the hoax, just for kicks. you are involved, by and large, in a very strange business system which divides your day into work and play. Work is something that everybody does, and you get paid to do it, because nobody could care less about doing it. In other words, it is so abominable and boring that you can get paid for doing it. And the object of doing this is to make money. And the object of making money is to go home and enjoy the money that you've made. When you've got it, you see, you can buy pleasure. And this is a complete fallacy. Money never can buy pleasure, because all pleasures depend upon not putting down a symbol of power, money, but upon disciplines. In other words, now in Sausalito, where I live, we have pier after pier full of fine boats, motor cruisers, sailing boats, all sorts of things, which nobody ever uses. Because they've been bought on the falling for the ad line that if you buy this thing, you will have pleasure, you will have status, you will have something or other. But then they suddenly discover that having a boat requires the art of seamanship, which is difficult but rewarding. Therefore, nobody has time for it, and all they do with the boats is have cocktail parties on them at the weekend. And in myriads of ways, you see, you go home, we're the wealthiest people in the world, and you would think that having earned your money and go home, you would have an orgy and a great banquet and so on, but nobody does. They eat a TV dinner, which is just a warmed-over airline food, and then they spend the evening looking at an electronic reproduction of life, which is divided from you by a glass screen. You can't touch it, you can't smell it. Then you look at this thing, and you have a strange feeling, you see, that the whole procession of grades that was leading to something in the future, to that goodie, that gorgeous, voluptuous goodie that was lying at the end of the line, it never quite turns up. And this is because from the beginning, we condition our children to a defective sense of identity. And this, I think, is the most important feature in the whole thing, that a child grows into our culture, and as I repeat, this is not only Western culture, it's equally true in Japan, an area of which I can speak with some first-hand knowledge. We condition the child in a way that sets the child a life problem which is insoluble and therefore attended by constant frustration. And as a result of this problem being insoluble, it is perpetually postponed to the future, so that one is educated to live in the future, and one is not ever educated to live today. Now, I'm not saying that, you know, the philosophy of carpe diem, let us drink today for tomorrow we die, and not make any plans. What I am saying is that making plans for the future is of use only to people who are capable of living completely in the present. Because when you make plans for the future and they mature, if you can't live in the present, you are not able to enjoy the future for which you have planned. Because you will have in you a kind of syndrome, whereby happiness consists in promises and not in direct and immediate realizations. So long as you feel that tomorrow it will come. You see, on a dollar bill, it always says promise to pay. It's a promissory note. And nobody ever can come across. Because the promise is tomorrow, and if we say in common speech, tomorrow never comes. But everything is based on the idea, you see, that you will get it tomorrow, and you can enjoy yourself today so long as tomorrow looks bright. But Confucius once said, a man who understands the Tao in the morning can die contentedly in the evening. That is to say, if you have ever lived one complete moment, you can be ready to die. You can say, well, that was it. That was the good, that I've had it. You see? But if you never live that complete moment, death is always a guy who comes into a bar at 2 o'clock in the morning and says, time, gentlemen, please. And you say, oh, please, one more drink. Not yet. Because you haven't really have the feeling that you ever had it, that you ever got there. Now then, the main factor in this kind of conditioning seems to me to be, as I said, the way in which we give children a sense of identity. And in this respect, we do something extraordinarily odd. We define a person. Consider this for a moment, this word person. Harry Emerson Fosdick once wrote a book called How to Be a Real Person. And this, in translation, means how to be a genuine fake. Because the word person means a mask. The persona, the mask worn by actors in Greco-Roman drama, which was a megaphone-mouthed mask, so that through which persona the sound goes. And so at the beginning of a play script, you will see the dramatis personae, the persons of the drama, that is to say, the list of the masks that the actors are going to wear. But the word has so fallen from its original use that to be a person has come to mean your real identity, your true, sincere, honest self, the person. And we say of someone then, he's a real person. That means he's genuine. But we have confused, you see, the individual organism with the person, with, that is to say, its role. And we have defined the role of the person in such a way that it condemns everybody so defined to perpetual frustration. Now, how is this so? When you are a child, you, your parents, your peers, your teachers, your uncles and aunts are very anxious to define you. And what they are going to tell you is that you are a free agent. You are responsible. That is to say, you are an independent first cause. You are an origin of actions and thoughts and feelings. And we can praise you or blame you for what you do. And above all, we require of you that you love us. You love your parents, you love your brothers and sisters. As Fred said, a child is not allowed to say to let that baby sister go back where it came from, because that is not nice. All nice children love their brothers and sisters and their parents. Not, of course, because we tell you to do so, but because you would want to do it yourself. You see now here what's going on. You are required and commanded to do certain things which will be appreciated only if you do them voluntarily. Now, you see, when your identity is defined by society, you cannot resist it. You don't have the knowledge, you don't have the wisdom, you don't have the resources to understand that something's being put over on you. You cannot but help believe the definition of you as a free agent. But you believe yourself to be a free agent as a result of not being free. That is to say, of being hopelessly unable to resist society's identification of you. So in the whole sense of our personality, there is a contradiction. And that is why the sense of ego, of being oneself, is simultaneously a sense of frustration. The feeling of I-ness, so far as most people are concerned, is a feeling of tension between the eyes and behind them. Trigent Barrow, a remarkable man, did some studies about two kinds of awareness, which he called ditension and cotension. Ditentive is the normal kind of awareness that we have of being a skin-encapsulated ego,

Hey, good morning. 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It's Monday. I'm going to be playing a lot of new music today. Kicking things off, though, kind of keeping on this new format or organizational thing I'm using for the show. I'm going to be featuring a lot of music this week from a record label called Hive. It's H.I. They were out of Memphis, Tennessee. They started in the late 50s. One of the guys who started the record label was a big fan of instrumental music. And so H.I. originally stood for Home of the Instrumental. But in 1960, they signed a guy named Willie Mitchell, who was one of the best soul arrangers, band leaders, whatever, working in the South at the time. And the label started to change. So anyway, the first track I want to play from them is this one from Ann Peebles. This one came out in 1972. It's called I Pity the Fool. It's just, you just got to hear this. You're gonna really like this one. Anyway, I'll be back in a minute. Enjoy this. It's Ann Peebles. It's I Pity the Fool on High Records. 1972.

Yeah, right. Ann Peebles. That's a great one. This week, I'm going to have to tell the story about the time I got to tour their studio out in Memphis. That was quite a day. Really cool. They hadn't changed anything in there from the 1960s. You know, like they dialed in the sound, figured out what they were doing, and they just left it alone. It's fantastic. I really enjoyed myself doing that. Anyway, up next, I've got a bunch of new music that we're going to be playing. We're going to just be bouncing all over the planet with this. For the most part, you know, some of these are a few months old, but a lot of this stuff has come out within the last week or so. So that'll be fun. You know, all of it's new to me, so I'm hoping a lot of it's new to you. I found it all interesting. Later this week on Friday, as you know, I've been interviewing folks on the show. I've got a local musician, Chady, coming in. That'll be a fun conversation. You want to hear that for sure. Anyway, let's get going with some of this new music right now.

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1: 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That last one was a song called Love Spells by Attic Ocean. Before that, we had The World Behind You from Hey Thanks. Ladder from Jimny Abduls. Just a lot of cool stuff. Anyway, going to keep the new music coming up here in just a moment. And a reminder, this week I'm going to have on Friday... local artist Chady is going to come in and talk about like her music, what she's been up to, things she's got coming up. She's just coming off a show at the Arts Fest where she wowed the crowd, so I'm pretty excited to talk to her about that. It's going to be a good show for sure, so you'll definitely want to tune in for that one. Like I said, that'll be on Friday. Let's see, up next, I've got an artist here. I believe this is pronounced Julia Falcone. This is a pretty cool track. It's a new one out of France. Anyway, let's check this one out, and I'll be back in a bit.

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1: 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That batch of songs right there, we had an artist called Curio Curio. That was the last one. Super cool song. Pigeon before that. That's an album that came out a month or so ago, out of National. I've been really digging that one lately. Some cool stuff. Then we have Gitkin, Kiss Facility, Anish Kumar, Technomatic, and Comatic with a track called Cosmos. The track before that, it's written in just a bunch of strange symbols and things like that. It's Prince time when he did the symbol thing by a million. Apple Music, I had to go look it up on there, and they actually gave us a translation of it. So it's Kieran Fortet Hebden, track 7. I have no idea what the song is called. It just translated the artist title for me. And then before that, we had Julia Falcone. This week on the show, I'm going to be sharing tracks from Nick Drake. The thing that prompted that is I was talking to a friend the other day, and they weren't super familiar with Nick Drake. And it's not that I was surprised, because, you know, not everybody can hear everything, but just made me think I'd share it. And so I know this isn't going to be new to a lot of you, but whatever. There's always, you never need a good reason to listen to some Nick Drake.

All right, Nick Drake with Which Will off the album Pink Moon. I still remember the first time I heard that record. I was working in a record store in the late 90s and read an interview in a magazine with a musician I really liked at the time, and they were talking about how Pink Moon was this like massive influence on them, and I kept running across references to that album, and so I ordered a copy in for myself at the store, and the day it showed up I was like, oh, okay, cool, this is here. I'm going to throw this on. It bowled me over. I remember I sat on the floor behind the counter in the record store and listened to the entire album, and one of my coworkers was like, hey, can you get, I was like, don't talk to me. I had to take it all in. Anyway, been doing a bunch of new music. I want to do some stuff that for me are all old standards. But let's jump into some new to me stuff. This is a track called Gaze. A band called Gaze, track called Teeth. This is new to me. A friend heard this on the show and asked me to play it again. So here we go. Ashley, if you're listening, I'm playing this because you wanted it.

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1: 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Streaming online, as always, at kuaafm.org. So, first hour of the show is playing a bunch of new music, right? And then the last little block, that was stuff that was new to me. Some of you might have known some of that stuff already. There was a Casino Shanghai with a song called Cuerpos Huecos. Tutard, Side Galaxy, Slow Gold. Started that off with a band called Gaze, a track called Teeth, a super cool one. So Friday, as a reminder, I've got Chady coming into the studio. She's a local artist who's been performing around quite a bit and is getting some buzz. I have yet to meet her, I'm super excited for that. That's going to be a very fun conversation. Up next, if you've been following along a little bit over the last several weeks or whatever, this is the portion of the show where I play, I switch from the new stuff to whether it's brand new or actually new to me. I start playing some of my old standards, some favorites. And normally this is where I do a bunch of synth pop, but today I'm going a little different and I'm doing some guitar bands. Anyway, up first I got the Stone Roses because I can never get enough of them. This is Waterfall.

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3: All right, this is Tall J. You're listening to The Breakfast Club here on KUAA 99.9 FM in Salt Lake City. We're going into the final hour of the show. I hope you've enjoyed what I've shared so far today. That last batch, those were some old standards, just super favorites for me. Obscurity Knocks from the Trash Can Sinatras. Cake, their album from 1990, is, in my opinion, one of the best debut albums of any band ever. And then we had some Echo and the Bunnymen with Seven Seas. Native Son from the Judy Bats. That's a band out of Knoxville, Tennessee. Lloyd Cole and the Commotions with Rattlesnakes. Aztec Camera, Oblivious. James with Born of Frustration. The House of Love with Shine On. And then... kick that off with Waterfall by the Stone Roses, another perfect debut album, and I've said it on the show many times before, my favorite album of all time. Just a reminder, Friday, my guest in the studio is going to be a local artist, Chady. I'm super excited to speak to her about, you know, the music that drives her, share some tracks that she's worked on, stuff like that. This next song I want to play, everybody I know seems to just be going through a hard time right now, and so I thought I'd play a song that has always brought me solace. I'm going to play a bunch of those throughout the week as well. Everybody could use a hand up, right? So anyway, this is one that I've relied on many times over the years. It's Cat Stevens with Don't Be Shy from the Harold and Maude soundtrack.

All right, Cat Stevens, Don't Be Shy, off the Harold and Maude soundtrack. I don't know if you all have seen that movie. If you haven't, I recommend it. I've sometimes said if I were to have a religion, it would be based on Harold and Maude. There's a scene in there. I won't give it all. I don't want to talk too much about the premise of the film if y'all haven't seen it or anything like that. But there's a scene in there that I want to describe. Harold and Maude, two unlikely friends. They're talking to each other, and Harold is he's got some depression issues, mental health issues, all that kind of stuff. And they're in this big field of flowers, and Maude is very gregarious, full of life. She's talking about how if she could die and come back as a flower, she'd want to come back as a sunflower because they're so tall and beautiful and all that. And she asks Harold what kind of a flower he'd like to be, and he points at this field of daisies, and he says, one of those maybe. And she says, oh, well, why? He says, well, because they're all the same. She's like, oh, but Harold, they're not the same. And she points out all the differences in the flowers. And then as she's holding one of them, she says, you know, I think most of the world's problems come from people who are this. And she gestures to the flower. She says, but they allow themselves to be treated like that. And she gestures to the millions of other small white flowers that are there. And that, I just love that scene so much. Anyway, let's jump back into some music here. I've got a pretty eclectic lineup for you here. We're going to start off with some Noel Deschamps. This is a 60s tune out of France.

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4: All right, this is Tall J. You're listening to The Breakfast Club. We just bounced around the world with a bunch of, I guess those were primarily tracks from the 60s. There was at least one 70s one in there, but we had Los Roqueros out of Spain. Caterina Caselli, I believe she's Italian. Chris Farlow, Le Lienzo from Paris. The Swingin' Soul Machine out of Denmark. Sevel and Ayla, they are Turkish. And kick that off with some Noel Deschamps. This next track I want to play, I've been talking about how on Friday Chady's going to be joining me here in the studio. She's a local artist who's kind of making a name for herself right now around town. I want to share a track with her just so you kind of all can see what's going on, and then I've got some other stuff lined up, obviously, to take us through to the end of the hour and the end of the show today. Thanks for being here. I've really enjoyed playing this stuff. Kicked it off with an hour of new releases, 30 minutes of new to me stuff, some staples. Anyway, this is Chady.

All right, so that's Chady here on KUAA. I'm excited to have her in the studio with me on Friday to just talk about music, talk about writing, talk about performing, all that stuff. She's got I think she's got a really cool voice, and listening to this made me think of some of my other favorite female vocalists. So that's what I've got lined up to take us out through the end of the show. Up first, I'm gonna do one from Yaz, and it's just because Allison Moyet, holy smokes, if y'all saw her when she was in town a few weeks ago with Human League, you know exactly what I'm talking about. She's a powerhouse.

0: right, this is Tall J. You've been listening to The Breakfast Club. I'm about out of here. This is the end of the show. That's Obi Onyaha with Enjoy Your Life. That has become one of my favorite tracks over the last several months. I can't quite get enough of that one. Before that, we had The Flirtations with Nothing But a Heartache. No Regrets from Amanda Lear. Shocking Blue with Send Me a Postcard. Little Jewel with I Want To. That's a fantastic one. And we kicked it off with some Yaz, Alison Moyet. Just a bunch of my favorite female singers on the way out today.
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0: 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We just heard Dion's cover of Bob Dylan's It's All Over Now, Baby Blue. Before that, Purple Pilgrims, I'm Not Saying, Miss Eartha Kitt, Lilac Wine. Before that, The Kills cover of The Velvet Underground's Pale Blue Eyes. Sibley Bear, Color Green. Before that, Hoover, Absolute Zero. And before the announcements, we heard Green, She's Not a Little Girl. And at the top of that set, Orange Juice, Blue Boy.
1: You are, in fact, tuned into Whatever. We are here every Monday between 1 and 4 p.m. It's a lovely day out in Salt Lake City. Hope it is wherever you are as well. The next set of music will include a few surprises, a bit of prog, a bit of shoegaze, and some other things as well. 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

0: 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It's Monday between 1 and 4 p.m. Mountain Time, which means you're tuned into whatever is heard every week around that time. We just heard Four of Swords with The Weight of Gold. Prior to that, The High Violets with Sun Baby, Rides, Chrome Waves. The Pale Saints with One Blue Hill, a brief song, indeed a strangely brief song for Yes. From Yes, with Trevor Horn on vocals. That was a track called Man in a White Car. We heard Germany's Michael Rother with Blauer Regen, or Blue Rain. And starting off the set was Submerged and Colorful by Roy Montgomery. My name's Thomas. With me is Steph.
1: And I learned today that there is a such thing as a homeopathic dose of Yes. I was not aware that could be the case. Anyway, delightful to learn that. So we've got the next set queued up. At the top of the set, we've got the Gray Boy All-Stars with a track called The Browns at Home. 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
0: And here it is.

Olive, poor thing, sits and thinks that it's drab. Sure does. Sits and sits and sits and sits and thinks about its olive drab drab. Doesn't know that it is about to be named Color of the Year by those with a nose for the new, by the passionate few. Yeah, olive is definitely in. Everything that can possibly mean anything, anywhere, at least for a year, has got to be olive. Did you hear that, Olive? Did you know what it means? Oh, olive. There'll be olive cars and olive trucks and olive chickens and olive ducks and olive socks and olive garters and olive brakes and olive starters. Olive sorry, olive please, olive whatnots and olive trees. Olive trees. What a quaint notion. Olive tree.

0: 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That was Red Rockers with China. Before that, we heard Pink Mountaintops, a cover of Joy Division's Atmosphere. Before that, a trio of Salt Lake bands, Pink Tooth, The Quitter. Before that, Star, Carmen Blue, Blue Woman, Red Bennies with Angel. And at the top of that set, our very last set, the Reds, Pinks, and Purples, A Figure on the Stairs. Stay tuned. We've got Al in the house. He'll be here for happy hour from 4 to 7 p.m.
1: And for the next few minutes, we're going to turn things over to Skynet. Enjoy. Thanks for listening.

Welcome, everybody, to another edition of Happy Hour. I heard Whatever with Stephanie and Thomas. And they were rallying off a bunch of color songs about colors or bands with colors in their name. And as I was digging around in my knapsack, this Sam Cooke record, this little 45 of Blue Moon, was just hanging out in the bottom, saying, pick me, pick me. So we got a little Blue Moon by Sam Cooke to carry on from Whatever, which you can hear every Monday from 1 until 4 p.m. on your community radio. This is KUAA 99.9 FM, and you are now tuned in to Happy Hour. I'm your host, Al. I'll be with you from 4 until 7 p.m. this evening. Got a lot of jazz, a lot of spacey kind of music today. I'm going to keep it cool for this hot, hot, hot weather we're having. It almost feels like we're reaching that point in the summertime. Where you wake up and it's hot. You go to bed and it's hot. But not when you go into the store. You see, the store, there's air conditioning, and it's blasting so cold that you forget how hot it is outside, and you want a little bundle up, you want to wear a sweater. And then when you walk out of the store, your local favorite community store that you support, small business, and you walk out of your small business and you go, oh, man, I forgot. It is hot out here. Sure is. And I think that most of the Northern Hemisphere is feeling that. I think most of the Northern Hemisphere, yeah. We'll check in, see what the weather.com has to say a little later about places around the world. But I know Europe, and I know the East Coast for sure. Well, I think we're going to start off with this jam from a band called La Sagrada Familia. They are a band based out of Brazil, that are kind of honing in on some of the more African rhythms. They put out their first EP just this year, self-titled La Sagrada Familia record, earlier just this year. And it kind of explores the sounds of West Africa that were naturally carried over to South America. Similar genres such as high life and Afrobeat. You can hear those kind of rhythms in this next song. And we'll carry on that kind of jazzy feel until about 4:30, when we'll hop on the freight train for a little in-between freights action. So stay tuned, keep it locked. You're tuned in to Community Radio. This is 99.9 FM out of beautiful, sunny, actually a little cloudy today, Salt Lake City, Utah.

That is the Marlowe's right there with their track Silaton. The Marlowe's were in town just a couple weeks ago playing the Stateroom, and KUAA was proud to co-present that show featuring the band coming all the way from Indonesia. That was the Marlowe's. Momoko Gill before that with River from the fabulous record Momoko out on Strut label. We dug into the Light in the Attic records. I was flipping through the CDs in the studio and found this Windy Renee complete stacks and volt singles rarities from 64 and 65, and we heard He Hasn't Failed Me Yet. She famously sings one of the tracks, After Laughter Comes Tears. If you don't know what Light in the Attic is, they take and find forgotten albums or musicians and compile them into compilations sometimes, but also sometimes just re-releasing artists' work. They do pay tribute to the original Stax records here on this album of Windy Renee, for she was a Stax musician at the time. But then they also, you know, just unearth all these records that we've been hiding in your uncle's closet and never to see the light of day until now with A Light in the Attic. Thanks for tuning in to KUAA. Coming up now, we're going to hear some Laura Nero. We'll get on some Celine Desberg just before the 4:30 set. Thanks for tuning in. Here is Stoned Soul Picnic by Laura Nero.

That's right, folks. That is the sound of the freight train coming around the corner, and that means it's time for a little in-between freights. A segment of Happy Hour where we go on a cosmic train journey of country folk and bluegrass music. And today is unlike any other day. We're just doing the thing. So buckle up. With the World Cup going on and all, it's got me thinking. What genre of music are national anthems? Again, what genre of music are national anthems? Country, of course. All right, well, looky here. Look at that. We've got Bruce Hauser and the Sawmill Creek Band. It is the Wild Western Windblown Band from Wyoming coming in the freight car right now with their hit song, Barely Getting By. Thanks for tuning in and riding in between freights.

That was Maki Asakawa with If It's Going to Pass Like This from the singles collection. Maki had a long career spanning from the 1970s all the way to the early 2000s, putting out almost nearly 30 records, kind of all expansive of that folk jazz realm. Before that, we heard from Lubbock-based artist Everett Pierce with Bonnie and Clyde, Outlaw. And we heard from some outlaws themselves, one of Wyoming's most treasured bands with Bruce Hauser and the Sawmill Creek Band with Barely Getting By. Well, I think we're going to hear another Lubbock-based band, Texan for sure. We're going to get the family band together. Hear one from Terry Allen and his family. Earlier this year, they put out a record called The Blood Sucking Maniacs. It is an expansive, pan-generational record that spans nearly 120 years collectively. It includes their sons, Buka and Bale, as well as the likes of their grandchildren and extended family members. They truly got the family band going on this record called Blood Sucking Maniacs. That's the name of the band. That's the name of the album. And we're going to hear the track right here called Let It All In. Thanks for tuning in to KUAA Radio. 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

Thanks for tuning in to KUAA. That is Lauren, Till the Moon Don't Shine. It is a cover of a track by the Sisters. Sorry, we were having a conversation in here, got a little carried away. By the Female Species is the original artist of that song, Till the Moon Don't Shine. Lauren, L-E-R-E-N. It does a cover. Also, a band known as Tobacco has a great cover of that tune as well. Nancy Griffith loading up her Ford Econoline. Fred Neil covering Karen Dalton's Little Bit of Rain. Man, sure wish we could get just a little bit of rain. Those clouds out there, it sure was a nice day to be a Salt Lake amateur cloud appreciator, but alas, not much rain. And also on the freight train today, we heard from Bridget Dawson and the Mothers Network with the track The Fool. 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

Marissa Anderson doing a very old tune right there with Keep Your Lamps Trimmed and Burning. It is a traditional track. She features it on her record called Traditional and Public Domain Songs. It's a traditional gospel and blues song, kind of attributed to Blind Willie Johnson back in 1928. But old Marissa, when she was in town just past month, June 24th, thanks to Yardwork Presents for bringing Marissa to town, she mentioned she really likes the Reverend Gary Davis version from back in 1956. But we heard Marissa Anderson's, that is the track, Keep Your Lamps Trimmed and Burning. Before that, we heard from Nicaraguan artist Dagmar Zuniga with her track, Why I Remember Each Day of Summer. Came out earlier this year in March of 2026. The release is called In Filth, Your Mystery is Kingdom, Far Smile Peasant in Yellow Music. Dagmar Zuniga. We're going to stay in the kind of guitar-driven world for a second. I'm going to hear this track right here from the Local Honeys called The Space Girls Song. 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

That is Amelia Warner from her new record, Halcyon. Amelia is a British musician in the neoclassical composition world. She produces soundtracks for films and has won many awards, including the International Film Critics Association Award for Breakthrough Composer of the Year. Amelia Warner. Before that, Maybe Frati, The Local Honeys. And now we've got a little ML Butch in here. But coming up in the next set of music, we're going to hear from Ethiopian musicians Fekadu Amde Meskel and Mulatu Asake. We'll also hear a cover of Afro Blue from Melanie de Biasio. And the next track, after we let this ML Butch song ride out, will be from Malian musician Fatoumata Diawara. I think I first heard Fatoumata when she did one of those Spotify Colors tracks, but turns out she's had a long career collaborating with musicians like the Gorillaz. And she's back this year with a new record, came out towards the beginning of June, called Masa. Phenomenal, sunshiny, summertime vibes from Fatoumata Diawara. And we're going to hear the song Denko. Thanks for rocking with KUAA. Just almost halfway through happy hour. Cheers.

Something about summertime always makes me want to play this song. Really, any old version of it will do, but here is Horace Andy's Ain't No Love in the Heart of the City. But that's not true, you know that. There's plenty of love in downtown Salt Lake City. I was just flipping through a new zine that Breezy dropped off, and it's always good to read other people's creative endeavors and really cool stuff that people are making and creating in Salt Lake City. Thanks to all the musicians, the painters, ceramicists, and then people who uplift and support them, you know. Thanks to the grocery store workers, the people making your burrito at the corner of the block. Thanks for all you do. And thank you for tuning in to KUAA Radio. 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
5: 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You're tuned in, and coming up next is going to be one of the wildest and weirdest tracks I've heard.
4: Oh,
5: Bandcamp's getting away from me, you know. That's the track you're about to hear. It's by a group, a pair of duos. It is Orlando and Federico Bianchi, also known as EDF. I was biking home the other night, and this song came on, and it just kind of took me back. It like, you know, metaphorically took me aback, and I was just surprised but elated to hear kind of what kind of music is being made in 2026. It's such a genreless time to be alive, and this track kind of embodies all those digital samplings and self-produced. Just like I was saying before the break, just creative people making creative things, and for lack of a better description. But it is the track Evergreen Wardrobe out of Milan, Italy. Thanks for tuning in.

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What a sad word. 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

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But now he works at IKEA in the big 6-minute walk building, and trees went extinct, and flowers too.

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They are all lined up, staring at me from their Kallax shelves prison.